Madison Watkins with God You Are on Vision. G'day, I'm Jen Spiker. It's really great to be with you for part of Friday. It was a dull, grey and rainy start to Friday in my corner of the country. Hey, how's it all going to end for you and me? How's it all going to end? Hey, I came across a devotion from Pastor Chuck Swindoll, a US pastor and author. He is now in his 90s. His Insight for Living radio program heard for many years here on Vision. I came across these thoughts from Pastor Chuck Swindoll. If you love stories that end well, you'll love Christianity. One of the great themes of our faith is triumphant hope, an unshakable assurance that things will end right. Paul described the last days as very difficult times where people will be cruel and hate what is good. That's from 2 Timothy in the Bible. The Greek term means fierce, harsh, savage, an apt description of our world today. Anger explodes into violence. Nations teeter on war's edge. Rage fills our screens and streets. Amidst this darkness shines one singular

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Ben Fuller, a man now engaged to be married. He is engaged to...

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1: It's easy to say what I think, but it's harder to listen. 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

0: On Vision Christian Radio, that is David Leonard with Well Done, and before that, Unspoken with Love is Everything We Need. I want to play a little bit more of this interview, which I recorded with Russell and Betty Witham going back several years ago, about 5-6 years ago. And Russell Witham, a great man of God, just helped out the needy, the homeless, for a good number of years, in fact, over 30 years involved with Access Street Vans in Brisbane. We heard a bit of his story before, if you heard some of that conversation. A celebration of his life coming up tomorrow morning, 10 a.m., Hillsong Chapel at Rover Street, Mount Gravatt. Let's hear a little bit of his wife, Betty Witham, who, of course, has also been very actively involved with Russell through Access Street Vans. So today on my program, I've been talking with Pastor Russell, and we're about to have a chat with his wife, Betty Witham. You've had some adventures overseas, praying for the president of Zambia, is that right?
1: Yes, that's absolutely right. What an honour

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0: And the reason is because that way nothing above can get them. But nothing flies higher than eagles. Nothing is stronger. Nothing is more powerful. And so when we're told that he rescued, he brought us out on eagle's wings, if you are soaring on eagle's wings, what are you doing? Nothing. You're doing nothing. It's all his effort. Everything is provided. You sit back, keep your arms and legs inside the... Yeah. You sit back and enjoy. God said to his people, now because I saved you by sheer grace, because I brought you out of Egypt, obey me. You're saved. Obey me, and the blessings will come. You will never understand the whole Bible until you understand grace, obedience, blessings. And if you mess this up, can I tell you that the wilderness will become a living hell? If you go through your life thinking, man, if I obey, God will accept me and bless me. If I just obey, then God will accept me. Then you will never know what it is to be loved and accepted because you're never going to know full obedience. You're going to blow it again and again. So rather than have joy, you'll have hate. Rather than have peace, you'll have resentment. Don't you see why God gives us this sequence? God loves you. He wants your obedience, yes, but only because he loves you. Because God is wise. He wants your best life. And he knows that your best life comes when you obey his precepts. Because they're not meant to bind you, they're meant to free you.
1: 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Thanks for joining us. Next time, we'll bring you the rest of this message from Pastor Jeff.
0: If you just look at his commandments as a way for God to rule over you, then when you're faced with two decisions or a decision and two choices, and you think by violating that precept of God, all you're doing is violating the commandment for which you will get forgiveness, then you will never obey. It's only when you start to realize that when you violate the commandment, you wound and break the heart of God.
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0: 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Today, once again, Eric Scatterbo is chatting with Helena McNeil, who's a Melbourne-based Christian singer-songwriter and author. We'll hear more of her unexpected journey when we return.
1: Helping you look to God daily. Night Vision.

they're there. And I think, yeah, preach it, because it's real and our lives really do reflect suffering at different times and contradictions. But really, I think it's uncomfortable and it makes us feel vulnerable and it can make other people feel uncomfortable. But I think there is so much power in us sharing our journeys, just the way we go, yay, God did this, but like, hey, this is happening and I don't understand and I'm a wreck and I need that. And I think witnessing each other's journeys when they don't make sense and helping carry each other through that and sometimes never really understanding, but just allowing God to be who God is, I think that can be a very powerful experience.

Yeah, Psalm 42 is a song that I recorded years and years ago, and it was written by a friend of mine. And it's one of those songs that came back these past recent years in my grief journey. It's like the younger me came and whispered these words in my ear and encouraged me. It was like a full circle moment. And actually, Eric, I'll quickly read to you what I wrote about this psalm. I have always loved the raw humanity in this psalm. This is you or me or any regular human wrestling in soul pain as we either whisper or shout, "Where are you, God?" But this brave human voice takes us with him to the depths and guides us to look to God while we are still in the depths. There is no rescue, no fix, no positive spin or answer or explanation. No, instead he offers us these beautiful words. Oh, but from these depths I will look to you, and your song is with me, a prayer in the night. And there it is, comfort. Comfort found while still in the depths of darkness. We are not alone. His song is there with us to comfort while we endure the dark night of the soul. We hope in God because of who he is, and his presence is our help. There's no helicopter rescues out of the depths. We find God in the depths, and he's with us.

0: Okay, that was the song Psalm 42 by our guest today, Helena McNeil. And unfortunately, we're running out of time, but in our remaining moments, we want to talk about yet another song, which kind of sums up a lot of your journey. Tell us about I Choose Brave. What is that about?
1: Yeah. Well, every morning, whether life is beautiful or terrible, we are all invited to be brave, not afraid. And

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I was blind to the truth, didn't know what I had. I was running, I was searching, but every

Yes, Tim LaHaye is an author who has written several books on the theme of the last times, and even though they're considered controversial by some, he said this:

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2: Hi guys, welcome back to the second part of my discussion with Sam Gushell from Restoring Authentic Men.
3: I'm not an expert, but I think that's how wars start quite often, an argument about something. It could be something very trivial, and then it just continues to build and build and build to the point where you're that angry at each other, you do some unspeakable things, and war quite often comes along like that. What do you think about that?
4: I mean, I think you're right. Let me give you a real example. Whenever I first came to Australia, which was 1981, very shortly after I arrived, I met a guy who was a Irish Catholic from Dublin.
3: Okay.
4: And so politically, he was an IRA man. I don't know if he's actually in the IRA, but he would have been an IRA supporter. And I was dramatically opposite. We were opposite from a faith point of view. We were opposite from a political point of view. In every way, we were different. And if we had met on a street in Belfast, we probably would have killed each other.
3: Yeah, wow.
4: Right? Mm. So I met this guy. And whenever I met him, he and I very quickly decided that we were going to be mates. And so, you know, we ended up, you know, having the most amazing friendship right up to today.
3: Wow.
4: So he's been my friend for 45 years, roughly. And so, you know, if it takes people out of their

Jordan Feliz and Best of Me, a nice acoustic version. You're on Vision with Matt Prater. One thing we love to do regularly here on Vision is pause and pray. So wherever you are, join with me and let's pray. Heavenly Father, we thank you that this is the day the Lord has made. We will rejoice and be glad in it. Lord, we commit this day to you. We ask, Lord, that today you'll fill us with your Holy Spirit. God, help us be men and women who are praying throughout the day, as your word says, to pray unceasingly, to pray in the Spirit on all occasions with all kinds of prayers and requests. May we be men and women of the Word of God who know the Word, who share the Word, who are biblically minded people, Lord God. Help us to turn from our sinful ways. Lord, we thank you for forgiving us of our sins. Thank you, Lord, that we are washed whiter than snow through the blood of Jesus. Help us walk in holiness and purity today. And Lord, give us boldness. Wherever we go, Lord, help us share the good news of the gospel, share our testimony, pray for those that need healing. Help us, Lord, to invite people to church and be bold in being the hands and feet of Jesus, caring for the poor, caring for those that are doing it tough, the vulnerable. Give us your heart. Give us your heart of compassion for everyone we come across today. And we pray for a blessing on the pastors across Australia. Bless them as they preach the word of God this weekend. We pray for salvation, healing, miracles in the churches across Australia. And pour out your Spirit across Australia. May we truly

0: gave up on me. A very special conversation today with a very special person. She runs a ministry speaking up and advocating for the people of Iran, and her name is Mazia Amiradeh. Yeah. So really, your nation, which has such a rich history, doesn't it? And such a proud history. If you study Iranian history, I mean, it goes way back to the Bible and the Old Testament. And so it's really, your nation's been hijacked by a fundamentalist, terrorist, Islamic regime. It's really, your whole culture's been hijacked, hasn't it?
1: Yes, Iran, as you said, it's a country with a great history and a rich culture. That's why Iranian people turned their back to Islam. I served the Lord in Iran for 4 years. I was distributing Bibles with my friend. We distributed 20,000 Bibles. We started home churches. And almost every day since I became a Christian in 1999, I never stopped sharing my faith with my people.

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1: Absolutely.
0: It's been a joy, Migdalia, to have you on Facing the Canon. Thank you for joining us.
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